0: The music of Antonio Soler. He was best known for his keyboard sonatas. That was the 11th, performed with characteristic aplomb by Martina Filiak. A little C major, coming up.
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0: In 1828, a small but mighty ensemble called the Society of the Friends of Music in Vienna. That was it. That was their whole long name. They were just beyond excited to perform Schubert's Ninth Symphony. They jumped in, and then they said, whoa, hit the brakes. I think we bit off more than we could chew. So they regrouped. They decided to do Symphony No. 6 instead. Same key, but easier. That's why the number 9 is known as the great C major, and 6 is the little C major. Here's the little one.

0: Claudio Abbado, leading the Chamber Orchestra of Europe, performing The Little C Major, the Symphony No. 6 by Franz Schubert. 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
0: 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It's a special thing, isn't it? Especially in today's culture where community can sometimes seem like an afterthought. Live performance, it creates this beautiful yet temporary community. Everyone's in the same place for the same reason. It's like automatic unity. Imagine that. The Polish composer Grzesław Bacziewicz was so committed to live performance that during World War II, she performed secret concerts in Warsaw of music that the Nazis had banned. And that is what courage looks like. Here's her Wind Quintet.

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0: There are many, many reasons to love conductor Joanne Falletta. Too many to list here, but my favorite might be the way she always seems to be trying to turn up the volume on lesser-known artists. That's something I really respect, I appreciate about her whole ethic. It's almost like she wants them to be heard. It's almost like it's only about the music. Here's Falletta conducting the Buffalo Philharmonic. It's the Symphony No. 1 by German-American composer Lukas Foss.

0: That's Joanne Falletta leading the Buffalo Philharmonic, performing Symphony No. 1 by Lucas Foss. He was good friends with Leonard Bernstein. Bernstein once described him as an authentic genius. I prefer inauthentic geniuses myself. Coming up, we're headed to the recycling center. Bring your bottles.
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2: 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I drive my plastic bags to the food co-op because I know they're not just going to throw them in the trash like a big box store might. How about recycling music? Composer Samuel Barber was a committed recycler. This piece started its life as a string quartet. Then he recycled the second movement, renamed it Adagio for Strings. Later on, he took that and made a choral piece out of it. 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NPR named this piece one of the 100 most important American musical works of the 20th century. And here it is.

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That's Mr. Clark Terry on trumpet from his recording Portraits, supported by Victor Gaskin bass and Lewis Nash on drums, along with Don Friedman on piano. Thank you for joining me. You're with D. Alexander. More music coming up. This is Jazz.

How beautiful is that? Michael Adon piano, Leon Lee Dorsey bass, Mike Clark on drums from Blues on Top with Angel Eyes. And before that, we heard from Greta Massa from her recording Portrait, beautiful rendition of Just for a Thrill. Let's continue with Miles Davis, Tutu.

Lorca Hart and his trio from Inspiration and Gratitude. We heard the composition Song for Ganda featuring Dana Stevens on saxophone, along with Josh Nelson piano, Edwin Livingston bass, and Lorca Hart on drums. Thank you for listening. You're with D. Alexander. This is Jazz.

Ah, the voice of Bill Withers from Still Bill, I Don't Want You on My Mind. And before that, Oliver Lake and his big band from the recording Wills, doing a great job with Outkast's The Whole World. Let's keep this music moving and grooving with Danny Grisette from Remembrance with Digital Bigfoot.

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Thelonious Monk at the Blackhawk with Epistrophe. Right before that, the duo of Senna Egg on vocals, Thomas Fonensbach on bass. How Deep Is the Ocean from Staying in Touch. You're with D. Alexander. This is Jazz.

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Stay with us for more jazz coming your way until 4 o'clock. Starting at 4, it's classical music. It's 11 o'clock.

Red Garland on piano, John Coltrane saxophone, Donald Byrd trumpet, George Joyner bass, and Art Taylor on drums from the recording High Pressure with What Is There to Say. Thank you for joining me. You're with D. Alexander. 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

just had to share that with you. Couldn't help myself. That rendition of Too Late Now. Right before that, we heard Eric Alexander's version. And you heard it right here with me, D. Alexander. And this is jazz.

composer and vibraphonist Mr. Jalen Baker from his recording and the title track Be Still, supported by Paul Cornish piano, Gabriel Godoy bass, Gavin Mulchan on drums. Right before that, we heard from an absolute wonderful gentleman, Mr. Billy Valentine and the Universal Truth. We heard his rendition of Stevie Wonder's You Haven't Done Nothing. Started things off with Miss Roxy Coss from her recording, Disparate Parts. And we heard the composition, Warm One. Let's continue with Mr. Bill Frisell from his recording, Four, with Gregory Tardy, Jonathan Blake, and Gerald Clayton, with the composition, Look Out for Hope.

Tahil El-Zubar's America the Beautiful with That We Ask of Our Creator. And you've heard this music right here with me, D. Alexander, and this is jazz.

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It's midnight.

The Way You Look Tonight, that is the Henry Robinette Quartet. Henry on guitar with Joe Gilman on piano, Chris Simer on bass, and Michael Stevens on drums. From the recording called Jazz Standards, Volume 1, Then. You're listening to Jazz with Dave Schwann. Always great to have you aboard. Thanks so much for joining us. Hope you can stay with us for a lot of great music ahead. Here's Harold Mayburn from Sets Done at Smoke in New York City. Eric Alexander's tribute to his boss and friend and mentor, the late Harold Mayburn, called The Iron Man.

The late Harold Mayburn and his sextet live at Smoke in New York City. Those sets done in January of 2018. Now out on the CD called Mayburn Plays Mayburn. A lot of things by Harold on this recording, but that tune was by his friend and student Eric Alexander, called The Iron Man, in tribute to Harold Mayburn. Quite a sextet here, Vincent Herring on alto, Eric Alexander tenor, Steve Davis trombone, John Weber bass, and Joe Farnsworth on drums, with, of course, Harold Mayburn at the piano. You're listening to Jazz with Dave Schwann. As always, mighty fine to have you with us. Here's tenor sax player Jorge Nila with friends Dave Stryker on guitar, Mitch Town on organ, and Dana Murray on drums, from the recording Tenor Time and Joe Henderson's Inner Urge.

Tenor saxophonist Jorge Nila, paying tribute to a tenor master, Joe Henderson. Joe's tune, Inner Urge, and that's from Jorge's CD, Tenor Time, a tribute to the tenor masters, Joe, among the several tenor masters featured here, or their music featured on this recording. People like Sonny Rollins and Sonny Stitt, Dexter Gordon, Hank Mobley, Wayne Shorter. And joining Jorge on this recording, Dave Stryker on guitar, Mitch Town on organ, and Dana Murray on drums. We have the sextet New Faces up next from their recording Straightforward, and a tune by the vibraphonist we'll hear in this recording, Ben Gillis. It's called Vortex.

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Vortex, the name of the tune from Ben Gillis, the vibraphonist in the group New Faces, the sextet on the album Straightforward, along with Ben on vibes, Josh Lawrence on trumpet, Roxy Koss on sax, Theo Hill, the pianist, with Peter Brendler on bass and Vinny Sparazza on drums. A lot more jazz ahead. Please stay with us. Dave Schwann here. Thank you for joining us.

Count Basie and Jamboree. Well, we heard guitarist Dave Stryker a little while ago with Jorge Nila. Here is Dave with the WDR Big Band, this band based in Cologne, Germany, and under the direction of Bob Mincer. Dave, Bob, and the band teamed up on the recording called Blue Soul. Here's Dave's tune called Came

terrific collaboration between guitarist Dave Stryker and the WDR Big Band, Bob Minzer, the conductor and arranger of a tune by Dave Stryker, Came to Believe. It's from the recording Blue Soul. Soloing here, of course, Dave on guitar. That was Johann Horlin on alto sax and Hans Decker on drums. You're listening to Jazz with Dave Schwann and James Moody, a tribute to his friend Henry Mancini. This is from the recording Moody Plays Mancini and Charade.

Henry Mancini's Charade from James Moody. It's from the recording Moody Plays Mancini with James Moody on soprano sax, Gil Goldstein on keyboards. Gil did the arrangements on this recording. Todd Kuhlman on bass and Terry Lynn Carrington on drums. James relays an interesting story in the booklet notes to this recording about how he and Henry Mancini were at a tribute to Ella Fitzgerald back in 1992. And they were talking about not only how much Ella meant to them, but how much Henry's music meant to James, and thought it would be nice to make a recording of Henry Mancini's music. Well, they did. That's how it happened. Moody Plays Mancini. You're listening to Jazz with Dave Schwann. Our thanks once again for joining us. Here is Adam Schulman from his recording Full Tilt, his sextet with Mike Olmos on trumpet. Lyle Link is on alto with Patrick Wolf on tenor, John Watawa bass, and Evan Hughes on drums for Adam's Fantasy in D-flat.

The opening tune on Adam Schulman's recording Full Tilt, called Fantasy in D flat, inspired by music of Cedar Walton, actually, Cedar's Fantasy in D, also known as Ugetsu, when Cedar was with Art Blakey and the Jazz Messengers. We heard Adam here on piano, Mike Olmos on trumpet, Lyle Link alto, Patrick Wolf on tenor, John Watawa bass, and Evan Hughes on drums. Fantasy in D flat from Adam Schulman. We thank you so much for joining us this hour and hope you enjoyed all the great American music we call jazz. Dave Schwann finishing up with Ken Fowser from his recording Right on Time and Duck and Cover.

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That is Anthony Wansi at the piano with McCoy Tyner's Inception from the recording Anthony-ology. Anthony's trio at the time featured Christian McBride on bass and Carl Allen on drums from the mid-1990s. Anthony, of course, at the piano. Hello there. You're listening to Jazz. My name is Dave Schwann, and it is mighty fine to have you with us. We hope things are going very well for you and yours, and we thank you for your support of the great American music we call jazz. Drummer Steve Fittick up next. This is from Steve's recording Battle Lines and his tune called Bebop Operation.

Bebop Operations from drummer Steve Fittick. It's from his recording Battle Lines. Steve leading a quintet with Joe Mandarelli on trumpet, Xavier Perez on tenor sax, Peter Zak on piano, and Michael Karn on bass. You're listening to Jazz with Dave Schwann, and another drummer up next, Paul Shaw. Paul's quintet features Alex Sipiagin on trumpet, Brad Shepik is the guitarist, with Gary Versace on piano and Drew Gress on bass. The recording is called Moment of Clarity, and here's Paul's tune called Peekaboo.

Peekaboo. That's music by Paul Shaw and his quintet. It's from the album Moment of Clarity. Paul, the drummer and the composer of the tune, Alex Sipiagin on trumpet, Brad Shepik on guitar, Gary Versace on piano, and Drew Gress on bass. And you are listening to Jazz with Dave Schwann, taking things down now with a wonderful duo, P.J. Perry on alto sax and his friend Bill Mays at the piano, from their recording called This Quiet Room. Here's a wonderful tune called In My Life.

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sax and Bill Mays on piano. We say recorded in a quiet room because the name of the CD is This Quiet Room, and the name of the tune we heard, In My Life, from P.J. Perry and Bill Mays. We have a lot more jazz to come. We thank you for joining us also. Dave Schwann here. Please stay with us for a lot of great music ahead.

Carlos Barbosa Lima from Music of the Americas and the Playful Squirrels. Up next, the Adam Glasser Trio. From the recording Wide Awake, Adam is at the piano and composed a number of things on this recording. Pete Coco, the bassist, with Chris Smith on drums. Here's the opening cut, if you don't mind.

If You Don't Mind. That's the name of the tune and the opening cut from the CD Wide Awake from the Adam Glasser Trio. Adam at the piano. He also composed the tune with Pete Coco on bass and Chris Smith on drums. That had a kind of a Latin feel to it, didn't it? Well, let's stick with that groove for a little while. Here's something from Andrea Brockfeld and her recording Brazilian Whispers. Music by and large on this recording by Antonio Carlos Jobim. Here is a Jobim composition, Amparo.

Amparo. Music of Antonio Carlos Jobim from Andrea Brockfeld's recording Brazilian Whispers. That was Andrea on an alto flute, Bill O'Connell on piano with Harvey S. on bass, Jason Tiemann the drummer, Ronnie Ben-Hur on guitar, and additional percussion from Chembo Corniel. If you enjoyed the flute playing of Andrea Brockfeld, you will definitely enjoy the flute playing of Jerry Dodgen in this next recording. Jerry with the Thad Jones Mel Lewis Jazz Orchestra and Marion McPartland's Ambience.

Marion McPartland's beautiful piece of music, Ambiance, played by the Thad Jones Mel Lewis Big Band. It's from their recording Potpourri, the arrangement done by Jerry Dodgen, who we heard on flute. Also soloing with Jerry in the midsection there, George Moratz on bass. We also heard from Thad Jones on flugelhorn and opening this arrangement, the master, Sir Roland Hanna, at the piano. Here's pianist Rick Germanson.

Turquoise Twice. That is also the name of the CD from Rick Germanson. Rick at the piano. We heard Gerald Cannon on bass and Willie Jones III drums. We thank you so much for joining us this hour and hope you enjoyed all the great American music we call jazz. Dave Schwann finishing up with Hendrik Merkens harmonica and Bill Cunliffe piano from their recording Cabin in the Sky and Speak Low.

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Thanks for joining us for Jazz Overnights. 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It's 2 o'clock.

Opening this jazz hour with Ill Wind from cornetist Nat Adderley's quintet, with Vincent Herring on saxophone, the pianist Bob Bargard, bassist Walter Booker, and drummer Jimmy Cobb. I'm your host, John Hill.

It comes from an album called The Iridescent Spree, none other than vocalist Kurt Elling with guitarist Charlie Hunter. The band is called Super Blue, led by those two gentlemen. Elena Penderhughes featured there on flute, with DJ Harrison on keyboards, and drummer Corey Fonville. Joni Mitchell's Black Crow, preceded by See the World from Pat Metheny. Guitarist Pat Metheny with a few more Midwesterners, Chicagoans at that. Steve Rodby was the bassist. Paul Wertico on drums. Gil Goldstein played acoustic piano with Armando Marcel on percussion. Throw in a few horns and some members of the London Orchestra from Pat Metheny's Secret Story. And to open the set, pianist Danilo Perez from his album Till Then. That was Milton Nascimento's Vera Cruz with John Patitucci on bass. Brian Blade was the drummer, percussionist Adam Cruz, Danny McCaslin on soprano sax. 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

the legendary vibist Milt Jackson from an album called Mostly Duke Ellington Tunes. That was a song from Duke's son, Mercer Ellington, called Things Ain't What They Used to Be, with pianist Monty Alexander, bassist Ray Brown, and drummer Mickey Roker, recorded in London at Ronnie Scott's. That was preceded by the Alexi Hainola Quartet, and that is also the title of the album, the Alexi Hainola Quartet. Alexi, band leader and drummer, with saxophonist Gabor Bola, pianist Jukas Wotila, and Daniel Frank on bass. That was Thelonious Monk's Think of One. Opening the set, vocalist Nicole Zoraitis from her album, co-produced by bassist Christian McBride, that was called The Good Ways, from her album titled How Love Begins. Nicole Zoraitis also playing piano with bassist Christian, guitarist Gilad Hexelman, organist Maya Kronfeld, and Dan Pugash on drums. We're listening to jazz

guitarist Dave Stryker doing Charlie Parker's Donna Lee from an album called Striking Ahead. Dave, along with Steve Nelson on vibes, Jared Gold was the organist, and the drummer, McClinty Hunter. Opening the set, Dave Brubeck's quartet, Live from the Northwest, 1959, recorded in Portland, Oregon, at Clark College, Gone with the Wind. Dave with Paul Desmond on sax, Joe Morello, the drummer and bassist, Eugene Wright. I'm John Hill. Thanks for joining me for another hour of jazz. My pleasure. I'll see you later. From his album, What's the Hurry? Here with guitarist Jeff Massonari, vocalist Kenny Washington.

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It's 3 o'clock.

It's the big band of drummer Louis Belson and trumpeter Clark Terry from an album called Louis and Clark Expedition 2, following up on a previous collaboration by the two jazz masters. That was Louis Belson's tune Davenport Blues, opening this hour of jazz for us. Hi, I'm John Hill. I'll be your host

Music from Mr. and Mrs. Ann and Mark Burnell. The album is called Two for the Road, with the song written by one of their buddies, Shelley Markham, called You Make Me Laugh. Mark playing piano with Joshua Ramos on bass and Jim Wiedlowski on drums, preceded by an album by saxophonist Joshua Redman called Where Are We? A travelogue of a sort, a bunch of songs written about various cities across America. That was Baltimore with pianist Aaron Parks. Joe Sanders was the bassist, Brian Blade on drums. Joshua Redman preceded by pianist Joey Alexander from his album Continuance, a song simply called Blue with trumpeter Theo Croker. Chris Funn was the bassist and John Davis the drummer. Joey Alexander opening the set. We're listening to jazz. I'm John Hill.

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Vocalist Lila Bialy, Your Requests is the name of the album, a response to her live shows where she gets requests for all the songs on this album, mostly standards, and that was, of course, Pennies from Heaven. She was accompanied there by Katie Georgie vocally. Lila plays her own piano, and that was Kelly Jefferson on tenor sax. Lila Bialy, preceded by the Louis and Clark Expedition 2, that is drummer Louis Belson and trumpeter Clark Terry. We heard Louis' tune Piacere, which means pleasure. And indeed, it was a listening pleasure with solos by Adam Schroeder on baritone saxophone, and that was Helen Sung at the piano. Jazz masters Louis Belson and Clark Terry. And to open the set, bassist Gerald Cannon, a tribute to the music of Elvin Jones and McCoy Tyner. That was a McCoy Tyner tune titled Home. Gerald Cannon has an all-star lineup. In fact, all the members of this band have played with either McCoy Tyner or Elvin Jones at one time or another. Trumpeter Eddie Henderson, saxophonists Sherman Irby and Joe Lovano on alto and tenor sax, respectively. Steve Turay was the trombonist. Dave Kakoski was the pianist. Drummer Lenny White. Bassist Gerald Cannon recorded live at Dizzy's Club, the music of Elvin and McCoy. We're listening to jazz.

bassist Christian McBride from pianist Randy Weston's album Earth Birth. That was Randy's tune Babe's Blues, which was later embellished with lyrics by the great John Hendrix. Babe's Blues with Billy Higgins on drums, string arrangement by the marvelous Melba Liston. That's preceded by the band Artemis from their first release called In Real Time. The Ladies of Artemis, with a tune written by the flutist there, Alexa Tarantino, called Whirlwind. Noriko Ueda was the bassist, drummer Allison Miller, saxophonist Nicole Glover, with trumpeter Ingrid Jensen, and Rini Rosnes on piano. Artemis, an all-star band named for the Greek goddess of hunting. I'm John Hill. Thanks for joining me for Jazz This Hour. As always, it's my pleasure. Remember, if you have comments, questions, or suggestions, send them to jazznetwork@wfmt.com. I'll see you later. Bassist Jaco Pastorius's Portrait of Tracy.

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0: 50 years separated Father Johann Sebastian and son Johann Christian Bach. And with that much of an age gap, their musical styles were really different. But still, Johann Christian Bach went on to have a really promising career, just like his father. That was an oboe concerto by J.C. Bach, performed by oboist Burkhard Gletzner and the Berlin Chamber Orchestra under conductor Max Pummer. We'll spend some time in Hungary coming up next with music by Franz Liszt.
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0: That set of waltzes was an instant hit and a big source of wealth for Johannes Brahms. Love Song Waltzes, his attempt to pay homage to the king of the waltz, Johann Strauss Jr. We heard the Leipzig Gewandhaus Orchestra with conductor Ricardo Chailly on Music Through the Night. I hope you're doing well and enjoying all these performances. It's great to enjoy them with you. I'm Jillian Kahn.
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0: Suite Burlesque by Germaine Taillefer, performed by Clinton Narboni Piano Duo on Music Through the Night. Horn music. 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
0: Herman Bauman is known as a pioneer of the natural horn, and the story of how he got there is kind of funny. When he was 30 years old, he won first place at a competition, and backstage, a man who Bauman didn't know came up to him and congratulated him and also said, "It's obvious you have no idea about horn playing." This man, a total stranger, invited Bauman to his home and eventually became his mentor. He was ultimately responsible for Bauman following the path of natural horn. Bauman, his horn, and Academy of St. Martin in the Fields play this, Horn Concerto No. 2 by Haydn.

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0: Horn music, not always what comes to mind when you think of Haydn, but a treat to hear. Horn Concerto No. 2 by Franz Joseph Haydn. Iona Brown conducted Academy of St. Martin in the Fields and soloist Herman Baumann on Music Through the Night.
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0: Siegfried Idol by Richard Wagner, performed by Academy Chamber Ensemble. I'm Jalene Kahn. Thanks a lot for being here. It's great to have your company.
1: 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Thanks for joining us. 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

0: Aria in Classic Style by Marcel Granzani. Jan-Olof Vedin conducted the Stockholm Chamber Orchestra. They were joined by harpist Christine Mulbach. We've heard from a lot of combinations of instruments, and coming up next, piano and viola play together.
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0: flutist Andres Adarjan with the Munich Chamber Orchestra and conductor Hans Stadelmeier, playing Flute Concerto No. 2 by François Devienne.
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0: Rapsodia Santiagueña, probably the best-known piece by Manuel Gomez Carrillo. That was the Württemberg Philharmonic. I'm Jalene Kahn. Thanks for being here. I hope you have a great Thursday.
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0: Four Hands on One Piano. That was Artur Piazzorro, along with Rinaldo Jok with Dvorak's In the Spinning Room from Bohemian Forest. Straight ahead, Two Hands, Six Strings. You'll hear the unmistakable voice of the classical guitar. John Williams opens up a magic box.
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0: Before Beethoven became Beethoven, he was just a young person working in Vienna. He was happily just churning out these dances for the local aristocracy. These two minuets display all the elegance and the balance of the late 18th century. L'Orfeo Baroque Orchestra performing Beethoven's two minuets.

0: an awesome look into the all of the politics and the drama of a musical ensemble. Riccardo Muti and the Orchestra of La Scala with Nino Rota's Orchestra Rehearsal. I'm Vernon Neal, in for Kevin O'Connor this morning. Head to Your Classical to hear all of our musical playlists that you heard today.
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0: In the 1980s, a band named Cinderella sang "You Don't Know What You Got Till It's Gone." When Mozart wrote his 41st symphony, he had no idea that it would be his last. But he still managed to pull off one of the greatest musical feats in human history. You'll hear the Prague Chamber Orchestra unleash the pure cosmic energy of that Jupiter Symphony later this hour. I'm Vernon Neal, in for Kevin O'Connor. Let's start off with a swirl of color. Here's the Carnival Waltz by Florian Schmidt.

0: The combined brass of the Royal Academy of Music and the Juilliard School with some Gabrielli this morning.
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0: If you've ever had to sit down and hand write a resume, you know that writing out a resume is no joke. There is an art to it. My wife makes fun of me because my past resumes have been notoriously dry and straight to the point. She calls me Dwight Schrute. Some people have the time and the desire to really go all out on their resumes. Here's one musical resume that would have been way too hard to pass up at the time, and I think would still put up a pretty good fight against any of the AI-generated resumes out in the wild today. This is the opening movement of Bach's 4th Brandenburg Concerto.

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0: a finale so good that it made me spill coffee on my shirt. Sir Charles Mackerras and the Prague Chamber Orchestra with the Jupiter finale from Mozart. Coming up, you'll hear The Waters of Maurice Ravel, and then you'll get a sound of just a canvas of sound from Michael Torkey. Stay right there.
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0: Is there anything more romantic than eloping? It's bold. It's reckless. It's a little adorable. Claude Debussy, in 1904, sparked a massive scandal by eloping to an island with his lover. He channeled those wild emotions into a masterpiece for the piano. This hour, you're going to hear L'Île Joyeuse reimagined for the saxophone. I'm Vernon Neal, in for Kevin O'Connor. Konstantin Kremets leads the Moscow Symphony Orchestra in Alexander Glazunov's March on a Russian Theme.

0: the German Opera Orchestra and Choir under Giuseppe Sinopoli with Verdi's Triumphal March. Straight ahead, you'll hear a driving dance from the chamber strings of Johannes Brahms. You stay right there.
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0: Despite all of the memes that I see about how much beef Brahms had with Wagner and just kind of the emotional storytelling style that became popular, Brahms was pretty good at hiding complex emotions behind strict classical structure. His second string sextet is a prime example of that. The Cypress String Quartet performs the Scherzo.

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0: The Academy of St. Martin in the Fields and Sir Neville Mariner with Von Weber's Invitation to the Dance.
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0: Here's a suite that pulls all the familiar and nostalgic themes of Downton Abbey together into one rolling piano line that kind of feels like you're stepping right back onto the grounds of the Grand Estate. John Lunn himself is at the keyboard, leading the Chamber Orchestra of London.

0: Bar Noen and the BBC Philharmonic with Richard Strauss's Horn Concerto No. 1. That was the third movement. I'm Vernon Neal, and for Kevin O'Connor, head to yourclassical.org to check out the latest episode of Rhapsody in Black featuring conductor Anthony Parnther.
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0: You heard a couple of movements from Roy Harris's Memories of a Child's Sunday, Bells and Then Play. It was performed by the Albany Symphony Orchestra. And straight ahead, you are headed to the heart of Verona with the dramatic mastery of Tchaikovsky.
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0: Tchaikovsky's Romeo and Juliet is, honestly, it's a piece of just absolute extremes. You have contrasts between dark, brooding chants and clashing swords with one of the most perfect love themes ever composed. Kurt Mazur leads the Leipzig Gewandhaus Orchestra. Here's the Romeo and Juliet Fantasy Overture.

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0: iconic. The Romeo and Juliet Fantasy Overture from Tchaikovsky. Every single time you hear it, it hits like the first time you heard it. Coming up, you'll hear a lighthearted palace dance from Haydn, and then we'll round things out with a trip to Mexico.
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0: A little Bach at this juncture, a violin concerto in D minor, and it's played by Elizabeth Walfish.

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0: The D minor concerto for violin by Johann Sebastian Bach, played by the Orchestra of the Age of Enlightenment and the violin soloist Elizabeth Walfish.
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0: We hear from American composer John Knowles Payne. Now, this is the fourth movement of his Symphony No. 2, In the Spring, the subtitle.

0: Yitzhak Perlman and Samuel Sanders and the third movement of the Spring Sonata by Beethoven. Hope you enjoyed that, and thank you so much for your company. I'm Lynn Warfel.
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0: She was born in 1665 in Paris, and she died there 64 years later. Elisabeth Jacquet de la Guerre. She was one of the first women in France to achieve recognition as a composer and have her works widely performed and published. That was her trio, Sonata, with Dana Mybin, Robert Mealy, Jane Hershey, Peter Sykes, and Francis Conover Fitch.
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0: I can't imagine being in George Gershwin's shoes, shooting pool billiards with his brother at their favorite billiard hall just off Broadway. 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

0: Rhapsody in Blue by George Gershwin with Norman Krieger and the Prague National Symphony, led by Neil Gittleman.
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0: This is a flute concerto by Carl Philipp Emanuel Bach. It's played by Robert Aitken and the CBC Vancouver Orchestra.

0: One of the Bach brood, Carl Philipp Emanuel Bach, is Flute Concerto in A, played by Robert Aitken and the CBC Vancouver Orchestra. I'm Lynn Warfel.
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0: Pianist Oscar Ekberg standing by now to play this caprice by Elfriede Andrée.

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0: A little bit of Beethoven, actually a nice chunk of Beethoven, the Symphony No. 8 in F. You can go back for seconds. 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
0: Okay, I admit, I was like 4 years old, and my dad was listening to Music Man, original cast album, Broadway cast album, and it gets to the part in 76 Trombones where Robert Preston as Harold Hill sings about a euphonium. And I remember saying, Daddy, what's a euphonium? And he told me what it was. And I thought, well, that's kind of, I didn't think I had ever seen one, but now I know what it is. You don't hear a lot of pieces of music for it, though, and Amilcare Ponchielli wrote this, and it was premiered in Cremona at a little old-fashioned band shell, kind of like Music Man. And here is the euphonium player Roland Froscher and the Mecklenburg Staatskapelle.

0: Yundi Lee, and yet another piece of Chopin that I never could play, the Prelude No. 26. Hope you enjoy that, and thank you so much for your company on this Thursday. I'm Lynn Werfel, and I'm awfully glad you spent some of your day with me.
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0: This is music by Antonín Dvořák. He wrote string serenades, and this one is for winds in D minor. His fortunes were changing, his career was taking off, and he was getting the recognition he so rightly deserved. Here are the Vienna Philharmonic Winds.

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0: To wrap up, a portion of Swan Lake Dance of the Swans, and this is the Boston Symphony led by Seiji Ozawa.

0: The Boston Symphony Orchestra, Dance of the Swans from Swan Lake. I'm Lynn Warfel.
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0: This is an introduction to a nursery song, believe it or not. And when you think about fairy tales and nursery songs, they can be pretty gruesome. I remember coming home from kindergarten being terrified of the troll under the bridge in the Three Billy Goats Gruff Mrs. Heckert had just read to us before nap time. And think of the songs, Three Blind Mice, that one's gruesome. Humpty Dumpty. Goosey Goosey Gander, that's nasty. But once they get to the melody here, which we're not going to play for you until we get to the song, you'll recognize it. And it's kind of funny, the treatment that it was given. But once they get to the melody here, which we're not going to play for you until we get to the song, you'll recognize it. And it's kind of funny, the treatment that it was given by Ernst von Dohnányi. It's coming up.

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0: This is a really fun piece, I think. Variations on a Nursery Song. Takes a while to get to it, and the introduction is incredible. Music by Ernst von Dohnányi, Hungarian composer, pianist, and conductor. Here's a great thing. He was going to the Academy of Music. He had won the approval of Brahms when he was still a student. And in June of 1897, he said, you know what? I'm going to take the finals. I'm going to take these exams without finishing my studies. And they allowed him to do it. And he passed with very high marks as a composer and a pianist. And he graduated at about 19 years of age. So, yeah, rather accomplished. Here is Variations on a Nursery Song, wait for it, with Eldar Nabolson and the Buffalo Philharmonic Orchestra, led by Joanne Folletta.

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0: Variations on a Nursery Song by Ernst von Dohnányi, with Eldar Nabulsin playing piano and Joanne Folletta leading the Buffalo Philharmonic.
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0: Maurice Ravel keeps us in childhood with a Mother Goose suite with the Rotterdam Philharmonic, led by Yannick Nezet-Séguin.

0: The Rotterdam Philharmonic Orchestra, led by Yannick Nezet-Séguin, the Mother Goose Suite by Maurice Ravel, originally written for two pianos and written for the children of some friends of Maurice Ravel's, not for them to play, but just to enjoy. I'm Lynn Warfel. Thanks for joining.
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3: Cécile Chaminade was a pretty popular composer and performer in her time. Although she faced pushback because she was a woman, her music was quite captivating, so it was performed a lot, and she did tour. And then she passed away, as we all do eventually, and like many composers before her, that music that was once loved faded from performing venues and from memory. Until decades later, 50 years later, when a pianist named Peter Jacobs recorded the complete solo works of Cécile Chaminade, once again putting the spotlight on this loved music. Hear one of his recordings a little later this hour.

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1: Peter Jacobs recorded the complete solo piano works of Cécile Chaminade in the 90s, and it brought these once massively popular but largely forgotten pieces back to life. This is one of those recordings. It's a Chaconne.

0: BBC Philharmonic Orchestra with a recording of Dolly Suite by Gabriel Fauré. It was dedicated to a little girl that he was quite fond of, nicknamed Dolly, because she was so tiny. The six pieces were composed over the course of 3 years, reflecting Dolly's evolving personality from the ages of 2 to 4, and it included movements about things that she loved, like the family dog and much more. A happy workshop coming up in just a minute.
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0: We're going to end the hour with a piece from Richard Strauss. It's his Sonatina No. 2, nicknamed Happy Workshop. He affectionately dedicated this piece to the spirit of the eternal Mozart at the end of a grateful life. It meant that he, Strauss, returned to his classical roots in his final years. The whole piece is massive, technically demanding in its 4 movements, but this is just the first movement. Here's the Armonica Ensemble.

0: The Armonica Ensemble with the first movement of Richard Strauss's Happy Workshop.
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0: The Suffolk Suite from the great movie composer Doreen Carwithin was performed by the London Symphony Orchestra. It's all about the trees in just a minute.
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2: Harpist Mary Lattimore released an album in 2020 that was inspired by a trip to Croatia. This piece, specifically, is a musical painting of a quiet clusters of trees by the sea on an island in Croatia.

0: A piece that began with children mimicking marching soldiers and ending with a triumphant march of the Roman army, all among the trees to witness it all. Ottorino Respighi's Pines of Rome, performed by the Royal Philharmonic Orchestra. A humorous ballet overture in just a minute.
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0: Here's an overture from Giancarlo Menotti. He wrote it for a one-act opera that tells a pretty funny story about a young woman trying to get through a series of obstacles, all so she can attend the first big ball of the season.

0: The fourth movement of Mozart's Fifth Serenade, performed by Jean-Jacques Cantereau. And while the fourth movement is this delightful, short little dance, the second, third, and fourth movement from this serenade actually forms an embedded three-movement violin concerto, all within the larger work. And this particular movement is pretty famous for that elegant call and answer between the violin and the flute. Today's classical music is supported by Legacy Box, committed to preserving family history by converting old home movies, film, and photos into digital files so those memories can be revisited and shared for generations to come. 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I'm Liz Lyon. Thank you for spending this hour with me on Thursday to listen to some great classical music.
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0: Just last week, Netflix released a documentary about Martin Short, and one of the main themes was maintaining joy and humor in the face of profound personal loss and life's inherent tragedies. And after experiencing some intense personal losses, there's a moment in the film where Martin Short shared about seeing his grandsons and that it caused him to realize, oh, that's why, regarding his purpose and continued existence. Peter Tchaikovsky had a very similar revelation when he was writing this symphony. It was during a period of massive personal turmoil. His final movement was written about finding joy in others despite that personal despair. We'll hear that movement and have joy along with him at the end of the hour.

0: The overture from the only surviving opera from Chevalier de Saint-Georges, performed by Tafel Musique.
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0: The Royal Ballet Sinfonia is incredibly busy. In September, with the Birmingham Royal Ballet, they will perform a major new production of The Maiden of Venice. And in the meantime, they have this extensive recording library that includes more than just ballet music. In fact, it includes this piece from Adrian Crufft.

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0: Yoon-Dee Lee performing brilliantly along with the Philharmonia Orchestra on Franz Liszt's celebrated piano concerto. It is his first piano concerto and much more of a showpiece than the second, and he used musical ideas he'd been sketching throughout his career, including some from when he was only 19. Ending the hour with a finale in just a minute.
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0: We're going to end the hour with a finale from Tchaikovsky's Symphony No. 4, and it's meant to help people find joy, even when they're in personal turmoil.

0: Tchaikovsky left a detailed program explaining this music to his patron. He noted that if you cannot find joy within yourself, you should go out and watch people celebrating. The Chicago Symphony Orchestra performing on that recording.
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0: Nathaniel Dett was born near Niagara Falls, but on the Canadian side back in 1882. And there'd be no way for him or his parents to know, but he was going to grow up to be a very important figure in the Afro-American classical music scene. His family moved to the American side of the border when he was about 11, and after some extensive musical training, he grew up to write music that would blend Black folk music with European classical traditions. His breakout composition was this one, written in 1913. It's known as the In Bottom Suite. We'll hear a dance from that suite in about 12 minutes.

0: Rochelle Sennett's Back to Black is a critically acclaimed recording project and concert series that highlights connections between Baroque music and compositions by Black artists, Baroque music specifically Bach. She's released three albums in the series now, Back to Black, Back to Black 2, Bach to Black 3. And the recording of Nathaniel Dett's dance from his In the Bottom Suite was from the very first album in the series. In just a minute, a commission to boost morale.
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0: Here's a piece that was commissioned to boost morale during World War II. It's performed by the Ulster Orchestra with E.J. Morin's Overture for Masque.

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0: The Royal Liverpool Philharmonic with Alan Hovhaness's Symphony No. 2, also known as Mysterious Mountain.
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0: We are going to end the hour with a piece from Diedrich Buxtehude called Trio Sonata No. 2. Here's the Eroica Trio.

0: In the 1700s, a young J.S. Bach walked more than 200 miles to hear composer Diedrich Buxtehude play. Bach was so captivated by the concerts that he stayed for 4 months and ended up getting into some hot water with his employer back home. Buxtehude may not be the most famous name in Baroque music, and some of you may not have even heard of him before, but during the late 17th and early 18th centuries, he was renowned throughout Germany and had one of the most coveted musical positions in the land. We just heard the Eroica Trio performing his Trio Sonata No. 2. 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